0: Well, I really found, was surprised at how much the French people were behind me and supporting me. So it could be even stronger here, being so close to home. It's amazing to see the new generation. I mean, I was in that position at one point and took the stage, took the sport to another level. So it's very interesting being on the other side of it in Orlando's shoes. Being the top guy that's trying to hold tight and stay steady while the young guns take the risk.
1: Oh! Aiden Heslop! That just happened.
0: After coming second behind Aiden in Boston, it really sets up the perfect scenario. The crowd are going to be behind me and really pushing to see if I can beat him. So it couldn't be a better scenario.
2: In round two, Hunt wants to extend his lead and put on a show for his fans.
0: Two dives, two tens, so I'm very happy. And now I'm here, I'm ready to play, I'm going for that top position. And with all my friends and family here, of course I want to put on the show.
2: The Frenchman knows he needs four nearly perfect dives to put his competitors in their place. Konstantin Popovic has the hardest dive list in the competition, but in this round two, all dives have the same degree of difficulty.
3: I know I can do these dives better. I mean, it's not bad. 8.5 nines. I can do better tomorrow.
2: The best dive in round two from Artem Silchenko. The 2013 World Series champion competes with a wild card and shows he can still do it. Hunt in the lead after day one with two rounds of diving in the bag. Behind the Frenchman, it's close. Preda in second and Jimeno in sixth, only separated by 16 points. Paredes in seventh position, and the question is how he will handle the more difficult dives on day two after having pulled out in Boston due to a mental block. Last season, debutante Molly Carlson took the cliff diving scene by storm. Fresh, young, and talented.
4: I think it's really important on day one to, you know, obviously get your nerves out, but you need to be hitting those dives to stay at the top because look at the last comp, every half a point matters.
2: The scores are good, but this year, favorites need to deliver perfection. Like five-time World Series champion Rhianna Niffland.
5: Generally, I try and put my focus on all four dives. But yeah, it's crucial to hit those first two dives. As I saw in Boston, you know, they weren't as strong as usual, and then I had some catching up to do. And I'm super stoked with today that I put in two strong dives. My goal was not to dive under nine, and I pulled it off.
2: Next up, American Ellie Smart, the founder of the Clean Cliffs Project. In the past few years, Ellie has organized big cleanups around the diving venues to take a stand against global pollution.
6: It was amazing to have so many divers show up here. I actually came to Paris a few years ago and thought, how cool would it be to have an event in front of the Eiffel Tower? So to be here, have the event happening, and be able to give back is amazing.
7: This is part of our world. Like, we live in this place and, you know, it's our home, so we got to look after it. So if you like leaving trash around, it's just kind of disrespectful to the world.
2: Plastic pollution is a big problem in the world, and water sport athletes have an intimate relationship with this element wherever they train and compete around the globe.
8: Elia Nolan's idea was something that really resonated with everyone on tour, and I think it was a more than necessary movement that they put together and bringing awareness to the fact that besides the global warming, also the trash crisis, it's something that is very high up there and extremely essential to keep in mind.
6: If we didn't keep the world clean, we wouldn't have a place to dive. Like, we have to maintain our rivers and our bodies of water, or we won't be able to do what we love.
2: Clean Cliffs Project Paris, check. And from a sporting point of view, Ellie is aiming for the podium after her four

0: Fourth place finish in Boston.
1: Dive went awesome. I'm so happy. That's how I was kind of doing it last season. Boston, it was a little rough, so feels good to do it like I know how and just end the day on a high.
0: 8.5s on her intermediate dive. A good score for Smart. After day one, Rhiannon Ifland already in the lead by nearly 16 points. Ellie Smart in third, waiting for her chance, followed by Jessica McCauley, Yana Nestiadova, and Xanthia Panisi. The day of the easy dives is over, and it's time to bring out the big dives. Progression versus perfection.
2: The more we have like competitive competitions, it's gonna be exciting to watch one, and it's gonna push us more to challenge the sport and to learn new dive.
3: Everybody's looking to improve their list. You know, last year I mastered my list. I was scoring 10s pretty often. I set up my mind to increase my DD. I have the strongest list in the game. That's the next step in progress.
4: You definitely have to have a good balance between your progression of your dives and your execution of your dives, how well you do them. Because there's no good having the highest DD in the world if you can't do the dives well.
5: Taking risks when you're older is harder because you know that an accident is going to take you a lot longer to get back onto track, and you can even miss competitions where as a young gun you can kind of just shake it off. So you have to be more tactic, choose your places wisely, where to do the new dives, and yeah, that's part of the game.
6: I think like I've been training a few dives that I've kind of kept in my back pocket a little bit. So I've been training them just to have them to see if I'll need them. I think it's definitely when the pressure's on is when you need to. Like once you start getting comfortable, then I think to keep the passion alive within the sport is when you should pull out the dives.
3: Last year I had one of the strongest lists in terms of degree of difficulty. And this year, regardless of having seen a few other divers really pushing the DD up and going for more difficult dives, my personal choice was to stick with the same list and choose to consolidate, and rather than increasing the difficulty of my dives.
2: I told my coach, as soon as I can get 10s on all my dives, then I'll switch. But until, you know, if I'm missing some dives still, then I want to keep those dives, get them as most consistent as I can, and then we can add new dives.
0: Day slowly turns to night in Paris, in the city of light and love. But tomorrow, it's all about one thing only. Who will be the queen and who the king of the new tower in town, and the winner of France 2022.
1: Time for the final day.
0: And time to go. The divers are on their way to the competition. Just a 10-minute walk through beautiful Paris. It will be a hot one, with temperatures up to 40 degrees Celsius. For sports director Orlando Duque, one of his key considerations.
7: These are the three key things to watch out for this day of competition. First of all, the heat. It is very hot today. And that plays a role in all the athletes because it is a long way up to the platform. By the time you get there, you're using a lot of your energy. And that's gonna take a lot to overcome, you know? Second, we have to look out for the traffic with the boats. Even though it's a river, you think that the water is pretty flat and it's gonna be very easy to control, but it creates some small ripples, small waves that you're not counting on that. So sometimes you hit the top of that wave and it's not very good for the water entry. So they're gonna have to be mindful. Also, the boats are really full of people. So sometimes you're concentrated and then there's like 100, 200 people screaming and that may throw you off, you know? So it's something very interesting that they're gonna have to deal with. And third, when you look at the water, it looks very dark. You know, it's hard to have a good reference point.

0: When we try to have our sprayers, we have to have the scuba divers splashing water. But when you look down, there is the glare from the sun. So you kind of really don't want to look straight down. You have to look in the front. And then when you're in the air is when you're going to find the water. You know, that's another challenge that sometimes you don't think about. So it's going to be a tough competition. I know they're excited about the Eiffel Tower in front of them, but all these elements playing into their head is going to be something difficult to deal with.
1: The main event day starts with a dance on the 21-meter platform.
2: Oh, it's amazing. The energy is super high. They're always playing my song, so I'm dancing up there. I'm loving life and, yeah, having a lot of fun.
1: Jessica McCauley, 9 podium finishes in 19 starts. She is a model of consistency, but has had some problems with the river.
2: I looked out at the boat and I saw the waves coming in on my last dive. I know I hit a wave, so I was like, should I dive, should I wait? And I was like, just go for it. And I dived before the waves came, so it was okay.
1: Now, the new hardest dive in the women's competition, performed by Jackie Valente. Degree of difficulty 4.5 with a running takeoff, 3 somersaults, and 2.5 twists. A big splash, but nothing but respect from the other athletes. Low scores, and from the top, you can see the miscalculation on entry.
3: Lots of adrenaline still, you know, like shaking. It's a hard dive, still a lot. It's a lot of action for 21 meters, but the dive is there. The confidence also is there, just have to work a little bit better. That's the hardest dive done.
1: Pushing the envelope of the sport, driving its evolution, is a big achievement for Valente. Molly Carlson with her hardest dive now. To put pressure on Ifland, this one needs to be good.
4: I'm so happy. You know, that one really stresses me out. It's a lot of flips. It's a lot of focus you need to put into it. And to put that down here in Paris really meant a lot to me.
1: For the first time since 2018, Rhiannon Ifland changes her diving order because of another diver, Molly Carlson. Now she starts with only her second hardest dive to have a joker up her sleeve at the final. But in the end, the execution is more important than the tactics.
5: I just feel like there was a lot of pressure, you know, Molly and myself diving back to back with the same dive. So I kind of felt like I wanted to switch it up and put the big DD last today. So let's see how it goes. I've tried it before and I've switched back, but yeah, I think third time lucky.
1: Ifland's lead, now 20 points, and she has a more difficult dive in the final. Can she beat Carlson in Paris? Ellie Smart, McCauley, Quintero, and Panisi are fighting for the podium. All 4 wild cards for this stop on the second page. Now, the optional and hard dives for the men. But Jonathan Paredes is still battling his inner demons.
6: You know how to walk, then one day you wake up and you have no idea how to start walking. You know you can control it, but you have no idea how to start it. So that's how I feel right now. I know how I do it in the air, but I cannot start.
1: So the 2017 World Series champion is only doing easy dives. And even with high scores, he would not be able to achieve a high place finish.
6: I can hear trying to do my big dives, you know, but still my mind is playing like a mental game. But you know, I'm trying to enjoy the competition, get in the rhythm again, and hopefully Copenhagen, it will be the place.
1: Confident and on top of his game, Aiden Heslop, from fan to favorite.
7: I was introduced to high diving by my friend Owen Weymouth, and we used to train together in Plymouth. And I remember the first time he ever showed me these videos of Gary Hunt doing a back triple quad twist. And I thought it was fake. I thought the whole thing was fake. I thought it was all made up. So we gave it a try, and we've both just gone and progressed from there. My first competition, as you know, it was 2018 in Polignano. Not my best result, but I mean, for a first competition and to be the youngest ever was a huge achievement for me in itself. to be on top of the podium is a great thing. I mean, to be rubbing shoulders with the best in the world and then being above them on the podium is still crazy to me. Not unexpected. It was a happy ending to the weekend, you know? Now I'm in the lead of the World Series, which is a weird thing to say. Really weird thing to say, because I've been following this sport from 2012, 2013, and now to be in the lead of the series is surreal, you know?
1: The current leader of the 2022 World Series now needs a good dive to secure valuable points for the rankings race. Back three somersaults with four twists. The dive of his idol, Gary Hunt, he once thought was fake. Very good scores. Heslop will ascend in the rankings.
7: Didn't give myself the best starting position from yesterday, but the dive was great. I mean, 8.5s, 9s, I can't complain. Dive felt nice, like the middle bit from the twist to the pike, that transition felt the best that I've done in a long time, so I'm very happy about that.
8: Sandro, vieni, c'è la canzone giusta per te.
9: Spiritoso, cantatela tu, Sam. Io me ne tiro fuori.

0: non mi fermerò.
1: Konstantin Popovich goes all in. In Boston, he missed both of his new dives, but he put them back on his list. And it paid off, at least for this back quadruple.
2: I needed more experience. It's just a tiny little mistake I did in Boston. And I know what it is now, so luckily I did it well. And hopefully keep, you know, every little mistake in mind for the next event.
1: Back arm stand, 3.5 somersaults with 2 twists. Katalin Preda's hardest dive. For the win, he needs high scores. It seems like the coach is happy. A strong push with his arms initiates the action. Great scores for Preda. The 9-time World Series champion soaking up the energy of the crowd. 20,000 fans along the Seine are cheering for their local hero.

0: A good dive, but not the perfection he strives for and perhaps needs to secure the win.
1: I'm happy. I'll have to look at it from the side. There were good scores. I know I can do better. So I left myself with a bit of work to do, but yeah, I'm ready for it.
0: A little bit of distraction with his girlfriend and his friends from the French Diving Association. Hunt needs to up his game in the final round. Katalin Preda in the lead and Konstantin Popovich close behind Hunt. Aiden Heslop in sixth position. Only 10th, despite a solid performance, Jonathan Paredes. We are in France for the 9th time. Everything started in La Rochelle in 2009, the inaugural year of the World Series. In total, there were 6 competitions from the iconic tower. 2012 in Bonifacio, Corsica. In a tight competition, the legend and now World Series sports director Orlando Duque claimed the win. In 2021, the season opener in San Rafael, Rhiannon Ifland, unstoppable. And today, event number 9. The Eiffel Tower will witness the crowning of the most radiant athletes in the City of Light. Love, fashion, and cliff diving.

0: Maria Paula Quintero. The Colombian is still the youngest diver ever to reach the podium. France is her 15th competition, and she is still only 21 years of age, eagerly watched by sports director and fellow countryman Orlando Duque. Arms up to rescue the entry. This will result in deductions from the five international judges.
1: Not the best one, I put my hands up, but yeah, I mean, it's just a little mistake that I have to make it, that I have to work in that. But yeah, I'm happy. It wasn't the result that I want to, but yeah, I'm happy. I'm happy with these people. I'm happy to be here. It was good.
0: Jessica McCauley, runner-up of the 2021 season due to her consistent performances all year long, now performing her hardest dive. Coach Stefan with final motivation. Can she make the leap to the podium? A little bit too much of a splash. Mediocre scores, but still the lead.
1: It was okay, it's my back triple. I wanted to be my best dive and it wasn't, it was kind of average. So I can just say that I had a lot of fun up there.
0: Ellie Smart. She missed the podium in Boston by only 10 points and was deeply disappointed. How will she handle her nerves today? And already on her way to the top, Molly Carlson. She's diving next. But now, Ellie Smart. That looked good. And fair applause from McCauley. A smiling Smart, but how did the judges like it? From 7.5 to 8.5, and the score is enough to secure the lead, and already a guaranteed podium spot.
2: This moment has been 3 years in the making, and I've been working so hard, and to stand up there in Paris and get a podium, it's a dream come true. Like, I couldn't be more honored than to be on the podium with everyone else. Lots of tears. I've just been working really hard in the off season, and I've never really believed I could be a top contender. And this year I'm trying to take a new mental approach, and to have it pay off here, it means the world to me.
0: And now it's crunch time. Boston winner Molly Carlson. She only needs average scores of 5.5 to seize the lead. And Ellie Smart can still not believe her podium. But to put pressure on Ifland, it needs to be more than just an average dive.

0: 8.5 for Molly Carlson. Already a great result in only her 7th World Series event. But will it be enough for another win?
1: I had a lot of nerves coming into Paris. There was a lot of pressure as well after Boston. So to pull out 8.5 on all 4 of my dives, I'm very happy, very consistent.
0: Consistency is her strength. Reigning champion, Rhianna Niffland. This time, she opted for her hardest dive in the final round. Will this strategic move pay off?
2: Go, Ray. Come on, Ray.
0: This is the podium at the moment, waiting for the last diver of the women's competition. Can the champ strike back?
3: Dropping in, Joey, your thoughts. This is a good one. This is a tight competition for the women.
4: That's right. You're pushing the limits of degree of difficulty and hoping that you get the execution right.
3: What a 9.65. All four added together. And Rhianna Niffland, 383.15. Resilient Re is golden in Paris and back on top of the podium.
5: I'm super stoked. I had a completely different mindset since Boston. So, the goal was to come in here and focus a little bit more and just give it absolutely everything. And that's what I did. I tried to make a little bit of a strategic move. I'm not sure whether it played on my side. But, I mean, at the end of the day, like, 4 super consistent dives and a really solid score. I guess this score is the bar for me to beat next time. So, super stoked.
0: Rhianna Niffland back on top of the podium, followed by Molly Carlson and Ellie Smart. Jessica McCauley with a strong 4th place. Panisi and Jimenez collecting valuable points for the overall result. At the bottom, with the hardest dive list, Jackie Valente. She needs some more experience and more consistency. An award ceremony in front of the Eiffel Tower. Could be worse. Molly Carlson and Rhianna Niffland tied for the lead after 2 events. This could be a fierce and tight competition until the end. Something 5-time champion Niffland hasn't experienced for a long time.
5: It's only the 2nd stop of the season. I know that 2018 was a hard one for me. I was in, I think, 4th or 5th position starting the season. So, you know, who knows? Each competition is a blank slate. So I guess it's time to wait and see. And if it is going to be the hardest season, then I'm ready for it. Like, I'm ready to push towards that final event in Sydney. And I'm really looking forward to a fight and to be challenged as a diver. And super stoked, super happy. Super ready to go.
0: Aiden Heslop. He hasn't been in top form so far, but he's still in contention for another podium. Down below, girlfriend Molly Carlson, perhaps even more nervous. Heslop will now perform the hardest dive in the world. 4 somersaults and 3.5 twists in only 3 seconds. Degree of difficulty, 6.2.
2: Come on, Aiden.
0: And you can tell Heslop is nervous. His performance heart rate spiking to 170 beats per minute just before his running start.

0: A lot of action and maybe too much splash at entry. Great support for Aiden Heslop. But the scores are only mediocre. Even with this high degree of difficulty, that will most likely not be enough for a really good position.
1: I was expecting a bit more on that dive. I think the top was great, and the twist to repike, which I really struggled with, was a huge improvement from what I've been doing. But just that end, you know, same as yesterday, I was just a little bit too piked on the end, and that was what was creating that big splash. So would have wanted better, but you can't win them all, you know, so you have to take the losses as they come. I think as soon as you step off that platform, it's the same dive wherever you are in the world. As much as I would love to see the Eiffel Tower during that dive, there's a little bit too much going on, I think.
0: Mr. Handstand, Carlos Jimeno, fifth before his final dive. Degree of difficulty, 4.8. Boston winner Heslop can only watch his opponents this time. A great dive from Jimeno. Good scores for the Spaniard and the lead. The wildcard diver is taking aim at his first ever podium with a personal best score.
2: I just need to keep doing a healthy life, doing training every day. Like that is the only way you can get to the top. And that's my goal, you know? Just taking more experience in my dive, more repetition. Competing with the best guy in the world. That's the main goal.
0: Alessandro De Rosa missed the podium at the first event in Boston by only a few points. The Italian does not have the highest degree of difficulty. He needs consistently high scores. Will it be enough today? Nice form in the air, but not the best entry. Only an average of 7.5, not enough to challenge his competitors.
2: It wasn't the best. Maybe I was too overconfident. The competition was going good, so I'm not really happy, but there is room for improvement, so it's okay, still okay, really happy.
0: Konstantin Popovic, with a perfect view of the tower, from the tower. And on his way up the tower, Gary Hunt, he will be diving next. The second hardest dive in the world, degree of difficulty 6.0. Popovic missed that dive in Boston. How will he perform today? Still far from perfect. Jimeno's reaction says it. He slightly missed the entry. Mediocre scores, but with this difficulty, still a good result. Popovic in the lead and on the podium.
3: I'm happy I made, you know, at least 7, 8, 9. But yeah, I it could have been better this one. I'm happy I'm on the podium, so that's what it is.
0: And now, all eyes on the local French hero, Gary Hunt. 20,000 spectators along the Seine are cheering for him. The back triple quad, his hardest dive. With this maneuver, he secured 9 World Series championships. Can he up the pressure on Kataly Preda? And will he overtake Konstantin Popovic? One last deep breath before the action. Not the entry Hunt wanted. Popovic's reaction, this will be a close call. Straight eights from the judges. Hunt in the lead. And now,

0: Katalin Prada's destiny is in his own hands.
1: What he's going to do, he's going to do. I can't control that. I'm relieved. This event was really one of a kind. I got through it, and now it's in his hands to see how he deals with it.
0: The last man standing, the winner from France 2021. His degree of difficulty is slightly lower than Hunt's previous dive. There's still a chance of winning his home event. How nervous is the 30-year-old?
2: Amazing.
3: The water just got a bit warmer here in Paris because Prada is on fire.
2: Two tens from the judges. And what does it mean to him?
3: That'll do it. Prada 470.50.
4: It was, you know, I always thought I will manage to compose myself regardless of the situation, and today everything just erupted. I had no control, and I'm happy that that moment, like I had that moment of expression in the end, and I'm extremely grateful for today. Today is going to go down in my book as one of the most special days, and I don't know what it is about France, but there's got to be something special about this French land and waters and the people and the way I feel and dive here. So thank you so much for giving me the chance.
0: And as always, fair congratulations and much respect from main competitor Hunt.
4: My family, my close family group and extended family from Macau and from all the places around the world that I've been to, and people that are close to me, and it just counts a lot. Like, I just feel the love, and I charge up on that love, and it's an important thing for me, and I just want to thank them very, very so much. Thank you.
0: A clear win for Prada with a record-breaking score. His second victory after France 2021. Hunt and Popovic on the podium, and a great fourth place for Carlos Gimeno. Jonathan Paredes finished the competition this time, but only with a low degree of difficulty. The Mexican needs to up his game in Denmark. The two Romanian Sharks, as Hunt has nicknamed his rivals, on the podium, challenging the reigning champion. In the World Series standings, Prada in the lead, closely followed by Hunt and Heslop. But everything is still wide open. From Paris, France, the best cliff divers in the world travel to Copenhagen, Denmark. And here are the main facts for this competition.

It's been an action-packed World Series event in Paris. Diving in front of the Eiffel Tower was a spectacular, breathtaking experience for the athletes. A new attraction in town, in one of the most iconic cities in the world. Stop 2 is in the books. Coming up next, Chapter 3 in Denmark.

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3: Sunday stages would put the ERC crews back on familiar stages, but that didn't help everyone. For Simone Campidelli, it was nearly wake-up call as he neared the end of the opening stage. One of the saves of the season, keeping the Italian in his home rally. Johan Bonato had been locked in a battle for fifth with fellow countryman Arthur Pellemorg for much of the weekend, but would undo much of his good work in stage 8 with this mistake at the chicane. Pellemorg extended his lead in stage 9, and on the penultimate stage, Bonato set about trying to catch up. He hadn't reckoned on doing it just 3 kilometres into his run though. Pellemorg stranded in the middle of the road, minus a wheel. Their battle well and truly over. Gian Basso had also been in a fight, this time for a spot on podium. Ultimately, he would have to settle for fourth place, but it had been another strong showing from the ERC legend at his home event. The man who pipped him to third spot was Bastian Arbel, timing his charge to perfection. He stormed through stage 10 to take over third from Basso, and then a stunning power stage win confirmed the matter. A maiden ERC podium for the Italian. Teemu Suninen had been looking over his shoulder, and it was a nail-biting power stage run that eventually secured his highest ERC finish. But boy, was it close. Eventually taking seconds by just half a second. There was no such drama for Roberto Dacra though. He was in no mood to give away a statement victory. The 25-year-old was calm and composed throughout Sunday to take his first ever ERC win

Dapra's winning margin just under 14 seconds. Extremely close between Sunonen, Arbel and Basso, and there was a fine 6th place finish for Millie Johansson. In the driver standings, Teemu Sunonen takes over the top spot ahead of Jon Basso. Mabellini moves up to 3rd with Roma winner Dapra in 4th.

The first full day of action at the Rally de Roma Capitale, and all the day stages would be brand new. Andrea Cagnola came into this event as arguably the favourite. Heading into the afternoon loop, he had fully justified that tag, until on the long Piana di Rossino stage, this happens. The rally leader was out. His dream of making it a hat-trick of home wins left on the Italian roadside. Arthur Pellemorgue had been the surprise package of the rally so far. The affable Frenchman was pushing for a podium position and holding nothing back. Jean Basso had been locked in a thrilling battle with Pellemorgue and Bosch and Arbel for the whole of Saturday. Whilst not totally comfortable with the setup on his Skoda Fabia RS, his experience kept him in the fight for the podium. Bosch and Arbel took a stunning stage win on the final test of the day to edge out Basso for that third place. But that fight was set to rage on in the final day of the rally. Teemu Suninen was pushing hard. The Finn had insisted he was playing the long game when it came to tyres. It didn't quite pay off, but he would finish the day in second spot and pushing for his first ERC win. As is often the case here in Italy, a local would dominate. Roberto Zappra looked very much in control. Cagnola's exit left him with breathing space at the head of the field, and three stage wins were evidence of his superiority. Going into the final day, Dapra headed Suninen by just over 20 seconds, with Arbel putting some daylight between himself and Basso.

The start of the ERC's summer asphalt adventure saw the teams touch down in the Eternal City to tackle the testing tarmac roads of the Rally de Roma Capitale. Reigning champion Miko Marček was looking to kickstart his title defence after a mixed start to the season, and a fifth fastest time was an encouraging start. After coming so close to victory at his home event last year, Andrea Quagnola will be keen to make amends in 2026. The Italian, as ever, looked right at home on his beloved tarmac. A fourth fastest run will give him a perfect platform to make it a hat-trick of Roma to Capitale wins. The surprise package of qualifying was perhaps Pablo Sarrazin, the 20-year-old Frenchman, very much still learning the ropes in top-level rallying, but looked super confident on the Italian roads. His third-place finish will be a big boost to his confidence. Teemu Suninen is clearly enjoying himself in his first full season in the ERC. The Finn's wealth of experience took him to the top of the timesheets, where he stayed for much of qualifying, finishing just half a second off the eventual winning time. It was an encouraging start to his weekend. Roberto Dapra, fresh from his exploits on the rough gravel stages of the previous week's Acropolis Rally, made a mockery of the change in surface, flying over the abrasive asphalt to take top spots. But only time will tell if the task of opening the road will be a help or hindrance. So, confirmation then. Dapra heads Suninen with nothing

podium for the Italian. Teemu Suninen had been looking over his shoulder, and it was a nail-biting power stage run that eventually secured his highest ERC finish. But boy, was it close. Eventually taking seconds by just half a second. There was no such drama for Roberto Dapra, though. He was in no mood to give away a statement victory. The 25-year-old was calm and composed throughout Sunday to take his first ever ERC win. Dapra's winning margin just under 14 seconds. Extremely close between Suninen, Arbel and Basso, and there was a fine 6th place finish for Millie Johansson. In the driver standings, Teemu Suninen takes over the top spot ahead of Jon Basso. Mabellini moves up to 3rd with Roma winner Dapra in 4th.

The first full day of action at the Rally de Roma Capitale, and all the day stages would be brand new. Andrea Cagnola came into this event as arguably the favourite. Heading into the afternoon loop, he had fully justified that tag, until on the long Piana di Rocino stage, this happens. The rally leader was out. His dream of making it a hat-trick of home wins left on the Italian roadside. Arthur Pellemorgue had been the surprise package of the rally so far. The affable Frenchman was pushing for a podium position and holding nothing back. Jean Basso had been locked in a thrilling battle with Pellemorgue and Bosch Schnabel for the whole of Saturday. Whilst not totally comfortable with the setup on his Skoda Fabia RS, his experience kept him in the fight for the podium. Bosch Schnabel took a stunning stage win on the final test of the day to edge out Basso for that third place. But that fight was set to rage on in the final day of the rally. Teemu Suninen was pushing hard. The Finn had insisted he was playing the long game when it came to tyres. It didn't quite pay off, but he would finish the day in second spot and pushing for his first ERC win. As is often the case here in Italy, a local would dominate. Roberto Zappra looked very much in control. Cagnola's exit left him with breathing space at the head of the field, and three stage wins were evidence of his superiority. Going into the final day, Dapra headed Suninen by just over 20 seconds, with Arbel putting some daylight between himself and Basso.

0: The start of the ERC's summer asphalt adventure saw the teams touch down in the Eternal City to tackle the testing tarmac roads of the Rally di Roma Capitale. Reigning champion Miko Marček was looking to kickstart his title defence after a mixed start to the season, and a fifth fastest time was an encouraging start. After coming so close to victory at his home event last year, Andrea Quagnola will be keen to make amends in 2026. The Italian, as ever, looked right at home on his beloved tarmac. A fourth fastest run will give him a perfect platform to make it a hat-trick of Roma to Capitale wins. The surprise package of qualifying was perhaps Pablo Sarrazin, the 20-year-old Frenchman, very much still learning the ropes in top-level rallying, but looked super confident on the Italian roads. His third-place finish will be a big boost to his confidence. Teemu Suninen is clearly enjoying himself in his first full season in the ERC. The Finn's wealth of experience took him to the top of the timesheets, where he stayed for much of qualifying, finishing just half a second off the eventual winning time. It was an encouraging start to his weekend. Roberto Dapra, fresh from his exploits on the rough gravel stages of the previous week's Acropolis Rally, made a mockery of the change in surface, flying over the abrasive asphalt to take top spots. But only time will tell if the task of opening the road will be a help or hindrance. So, confirmation then. Dapra heads Suninen with nothing between Sarrazin and Quagnola. Marček a spot further back, and there were also good runs for Tristan Charpentier and last year's winner and runner-up, Gian-Domenico Basso and Andrea Mabellini.
1: Siamo in zona 66 al traguardo.
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2: 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Annaffiato!
1: La vediamo lì in fondo, sta arrivando
3: la, eccola, la Maria Cristina Nisi,
1: Maria Cristina.

So my name is Lamia Issemlali. I'm the president of Sea Shepherd France and the campaign leader of the Operation Mare Nostrum. The Operation Mare Nostrum is a campaign that's focusing on ghost nets in the Mediterranean Sea and also all sorts of trash, plastic, domestic trash. The idea behind the campaign was double. First of all, it's to help raise awareness about the threats that plastic represents for marine wildlife here in the Mediterranean Sea.

The Med Sea, unfortunately, is the most polluted water in the world when it comes to plastic. And at the same time, we also want people to understand and realize how wonderful this sea is still. This is one of the hotspots of biodiversity in the world. We have dolphins, whales, all sorts of corals, and I think people underestimate how important this sea still is for the marine biodiversity worldwide.

is a sea that is being surrounded by lands, by big cities. There are 61 big rivers that throw all sorts of waste in that small part of the ocean. The Mediterranean Sea is 1% of the worldwide maritime surface. And in the same time, we have about 30% of the marine traffic going through it. So it's a very tiny, fragile, and struggling sea that is struggling to survive. And Sea Shepherd is very known for our global campaigns in Antarctica for whales, or in the Faroe Islands for dolphins. This campaign is also a way to do something more local. We started it in France, we are now here in Sardinia, in Italy, and we took this as an opportunity to do something together with the Sea Shepherd Italy entity. I think that in the years to come, Sea Shepherd will gain a lot in working closely on local scales and working together with countries that are geographically close. I think together we can build up a good movement to protect what's in our backyard.

the same time, it's a good opportunity. That's the fact that Sea Shepherd has grown allows us to do more things here and with local volunteers. There are many volunteers who follow us on TV and see what we do at the other edge of the world, and they cannot all drop everything and live on campaigns for months. Do something here is something that more people can do. So this is an opportunity for them to join the fight on a more acceptable level. I mean, everyone has to deal with their own families and jobs, and so this is something that's reachable for more people, and for us it's important. Those are the roots. I think if Sea Shepherd manages to develop more campaigns like this, it will only make the organization stronger as a global movement. And we've been developing a lot of connections in France, now here in Italy. Next step will be probably Corsica. So hopefully next year we'll be able to do another Operation Mare Nostrum together with Sea Shepherd Italy or Spain, to do something even more organized and with even more people, and to target more places. I mean, we've learned a lot from this campaign. This is the first shot, and hopefully next year we'll benefit from it.

This campaign relies a lot on divers. Most of the operation is going underwater, so it's about removing ghost nets. Ghost nets are fishing nets that have been lost or abandoned at sea. Sometimes they keep on killing marine wildlife for years, for decades, so it's a major issue. And we've been able to remove quite some quantity of ghost nets with our divers. I mean, there is a lot of overfishing in the world, which is a problem itself, but ghost nets are really nets that keep on fishing for nothing. So it's really something that has to end.

The dive clubs have been very supporting of this campaign in France and here in Italy. They have been providing dive equipment and helping us with all the all sorts of equipment and information on the sites where are ghost nets, and well, without them it would have been very very difficult to do it, especially that we've organized all this campaign quite last minute, and this has been compensated by the amazing support that we got from the diving community. So for that we are very very grateful. And thank you very much to Kenny Gatti TV channel for their support.

it's kind of my home race. You know, we don't have Manico on the calendar, we don't have a French Grand Prix, so this is kind of my own event, so yeah, it's very special for me. Yeah, it feels good, you know, it's one of the targets since I'm a kid to stand on an F1 podium, but it's only the beginning. Yeah, this is what I was looking for coming here actually, especially MotoGP because I'm a big fan. Growing up, I was really looking up to Danny as well as Valentino. So yeah, and then Sebastian Loeb is also the greatest driver on earth. I would say he's the more complete one, and he's French. So a really good day. It's unfortunate it's not on the calendar, and you know, for competing, but at least it was good to have all the French fans reunited, and to do it in a World Championship winning car is definitely special.

0: not seen anything like this. This is history in the making, South Africa. A DHL helicopter and what looks like an Oracle Red Bull Racing F1 car. Could this be the sign fans have been waiting for? That F1 is coming back to Kyle Long.
1: I'll be trying to touch the whole game. What's your friend's name? Way too easy. Militant, man. I'm in house game.
2: I've been waiting a long, long time to get a modern car on this track. Good to be back.
3: Remember, we're not supposed to be here, so keep it quick.
2: Oh, I'll be quick.
4: Here. You can't let video trend. You can't let drive and funny ends a mania trend. She's. Yeah, focus, man. Yeah, what's up?

0: Security is on to you.
1: Copy that.
0: Be advised, traffic at 12 o'clock.
2: Hello!
0: What's it like being back?
1: Fantastic. This is South Africa, baby. The drivers will love this circuit.
0: I reckon it's time to get out of there, DC.
1: What's the getaway plan? I need a distraction.
0: I'm sending in a probe.
1: We have a problem.
0: Back up en route.

0: This feeling is quite hard to give an explanation for. Tonight was an important night for me. To become a two-time champion in Drift Masters has been very special. It means a lot to me. But I dedicate this to all the people around me, the people who kept believing, my partners, my team, every single person who made everything happen for me. Beyond grateful to be in this position. You know, it's a dream season for me. Three wins, four podiums, and crowned the champion tonight. It couldn't be any better.
1: Oh, the emotions are incredible. It's difficult for me to describe with words, to be honest. It's a dream come true for me to get a second place in the world's biggest drifting event, pretty much on my home track, because we are in Poland and I'm from Poland. So as I said, it's a dream come true. It was a great honor, great pleasure to even be here, to drive in front of that huge crowd, and all the fans were cheering for me, and that gave me such energy that I knew that I need to really go flat out and 110% and do my best, and so I did. So definitely the energy I got from the crowd helped me through the brackets and all the way to the finals. 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
2: First time I see life. First time I can present a race, a drifting, and it's really impressive. It's obviously every motorsport competition has my respect, and this, you know, to win in any kind of motorsport activity is really difficult. Yo creo que cuando ves en directo esto, pues obviamente mi respeto también a siempre ganar en cualquier actividad, sea en rallies, sea en circuitos, cualquier categoría es difícil. 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
3: Yeah, like really having seen drifting

Red Bull for bringing us all together, and hopefully we can do it again next year. Thank you.

So my name is Lamia Issemlali. I'm the president of Sea Shepherd France and the campaign leader of the Operation Mare Nostrum. The Operation Mare Nostrum is a campaign that's focusing on ghost nets in the Mediterranean Sea and also all sorts of trash, plastic, domestic trash. The idea behind the campaign was double. First of all, it's to help raise awareness about the threats that plastic represents for marine wildlife here in the Mediterranean Sea.

The Med Sea, unfortunately, is the most polluted water in the world when it comes to plastic. And at the same time, we also want people to understand and realize how wonderful this sea is still. This is one of the hotspots of biodiversity in the world. We have dolphins, whales, all sorts of corals. And I think people underestimate how important this sea still is for the marine biodiversity worldwide.

This is a sea that is being surrounded by lands, by big cities. There are 61 big rivers that throw all sorts of waste in that small part of the ocean. The Mediterranean Sea is 1% of the worldwide maritime surface. And in the same time, we have about 30% of the marine traffic going through it. So it's a very tiny, fragile, and struggling sea that is struggling to survive. And Sea Shepherd is very known for our global campaigns in Antarctica for whales, or in the Faroe Islands for dolphins. This campaign is also a way to do something more local. We started it in France. We are now here in Sardinia, in Italy. And we took this as an opportunity to do something together with the Sea Shepherd Italy entity. I think that in the years to come, Sea Shepherd will gain a lot in working

closely on local scales and working together with countries that are geographically close. I think together we can build up a good movement to protect what's in our backyard.

the same time, it's a good opportunity that the fact that Sea Shepherd has grown allows us to do more things here and with local volunteers. There are many volunteers who follow us on TV and see what we do at the other edge of the world, and they cannot all drop everything and live on campaigns for months. Do something here is something that more people can do. So this is an opportunity for them to join the fight on a more acceptable level. I mean, everyone has to deal with their own families and jobs, and so this is something that's reachable for more people. And for us, it's important. Those are the roots. I think if Sea Shepherd manages to develop more campaigns like this, it will only make the organization stronger as a global movement. And we've been developing a lot of connections in France, now here in Italy. Next step will be probably Corsica. So hopefully next year we'll be able to do another Operation Mare Nostrum together with Sea Shepherd Italy or Spain, and to do something even more organized and with even more people, and to target more places. I mean, we've learned a lot from this campaign. This is the first shot, and hopefully next year we'll benefit from it. This campaign relies a lot on divers. Most of the operation is going underwater, so it's about removing ghost nets. Ghost nets are fishing nets that have been lost or abandoned at sea. Sometimes they keep on killing marine wildlife for years, for decades, so it's a major issue. And we've been able to remove quite some quantity of ghost nets with our divers. I mean, there is a lot of overfishing in the world, which is a problem itself, but ghost nets are really nets that keep on fishing for nothing. So it's really something that has to end.

The dive clubs have been very supporting of this campaign in France and here in Italy. They have been providing dive equipment and helping us with all the all sorts of equipment and information on the sites where are ghost nets, and well, without them it would have been very very difficult to do it, especially that we've organized all this campaign quite last minute, and this has been compensated by the amazing support that we got from the diving community. So for that we are very, very grateful. And thank you very much to Kenny Gatti TV channel for their support.

So my name is Lamia Issemlali. I'm the president of Sea Shepherd France and the campaign leader of the Operation Mare Nostrum. The Operation Mare Nostrum is a campaign that's focusing on ghost nets in the Mediterranean Sea and also all sorts of trash, plastic, domestic trash. The idea behind the campaign was double. First of all, it's to help raise awareness about the threats that plastic represents for marine wildlife here in the Mediterranean Sea.

Med Sea, unfortunately, is the most polluted water in the world when it comes to plastic. And at the same time, we also want people to understand and realize how wonderful this sea is still. This is one of the hotspots of biodiversity in the world. We have dolphins, whales, all sorts of corals, and I think people underestimate how important this sea still is.

This is a sea that is being surrounded by lands, by big cities. There are 61 big rivers that throw all sorts of waste in that small part.

struggling to survive. And Sea Shepherd is very known for our global campaigns in Antarctica for whales or in the Faroe Islands for dolphins. This campaign is also a way to do something more local. We started it in France. We are now here in Sardinia, in Italy, and we took this as an opportunity to do something together with the Sea Shepherd Italy entity. I think that in the years to come, Sea Shepherd will gain a lot in working closely on local scales and working together with countries that are geographically close. I think together we can build up a good movement to protect what's in our backyard.

the same time, it's a good opportunity. That's the fact that Sea Shepherd has grown allows us to do more things here and with local volunteers. There are many volunteers who follow us on TV and see what we do at the other edge of the world, and they cannot all drop everything and live on campaigns for months. Do something here is something that more people can do. So this is an opportunity for them to join the fight on a more acceptable level. I mean, everyone has to deal with their own families and jobs, and so this is something that's reachable for more people. And for us, it's important. Those are the roots. I think if Sea Shepherd manages to develop more campaigns like this, it will only make the organization stronger as a global movement. And we've been developing a lot of connections in France, now here in Italy. Next step will be probably Corsica. So hopefully next year we'll be able to do another Operation Mare Nostrum together with Sea Shepherd Italy or Spain, and to do something even more organized and with even more people, and to target more places. I mean, we've learned a lot from this campaign. This is the first shot, and hopefully next year we'll benefit from it.

this campaign relies a lot on divers. Most of the operation is going underwater, so it's about removing ghost nets. Ghost nets are fishing nets that have been lost or abandoned at sea. Sometimes they keep on killing marine wildlife for years, for decades. So it's a major issue. And we've been able to remove quite some quantity of ghost nets with our divers. I mean, there is a lot of overfishing in the world, which is a problem itself. But ghost nets are really nets that keep on fishing for nothing. So it's really something that has to end.

The dive clubs have been very supporting of this campaign in France and here in Italy. They have been providing dive equipment and helping us with all the all sorts of equipment and information on the sites where are ghost nets, and well, without them it would have been very very difficult to do it, especially that we've organized all this campaign quite last minute, and this has been compensated by the amazing support that we got from the diving community. For that we are very, very grateful.

0: Attenzionare, però oggi, pensate, sold out, oltre 3.000 biglietti venduti
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2: 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Ciao Adele, ti vogliamo bene.
3: Sunday stages would put the ERC crews back on familiar stages, but that didn't help everyone. For Simone Campidelli, it was nearly wake-up call as he neared the end of the opening stage. One of the saves of the season, keeping the Italian in his home rally. Johan Bonato had been locked in a battle for fifth with fellow countryman Arthur Pellemorg for much of the weekend, but would undo much of his good work in stage 8 with this mistake at the chicane. Pellemorg extended his lead in stage 9, and on the penultimate stage, Bonato set about trying to catch up. He hadn't reckoned on doing it just 3 kilometres into his run though. Pellemorg stranded in the middle of the road, minus a wheel. Their battle well and truly over. Giambasso had also been in a fight, this time for a

and it was a nail-biting power stage run that eventually secured his highest ERC finish. But boy, was it close. Eventually taking second by just half a second. There was no such drama for Roberto Dapra, though. He was in no mood to give away a statement victory. The 25-year-old was calm and composed throughout Sunday to take his first ever ERC win. Dapra's winning margin just under 14 seconds. Extremely close between Sunonen, Arbel and Basso, and there was a fine 6th place finish for Millie Johansson. In the driver standings, Teemu Suninen takes over the top spot ahead of Jon Basso. Mabellini moves up to third, with Roma winner Dapra in fourth.

The first full day of action at the Rally de Roma Capitale, and all the day stages would be brand new. Andrea Cagnola came into this event as arguably the favourite. Heading into the afternoon loop, he had fully justified that tag, until on the long Piano di Rossino stage, this happens. The rally leader was out. His dream of making it a hat-trick of home wins left on the Italian roadside. Arthur Pellemorgue had been the surprise package of the rally so far. The affable Frenchman was pushing for a podium position and holding nothing back. Jean Basso had been locked in a thrilling battle with Pellemorgue and Bosch Schnabel for the whole of Saturday. Whilst not totally comfortable with the setup on his Skoda Fabia RS, his experience kept him in the fight for the podium. Bosch Schnabel took a stunning stage win on the final test of the day to edge out Basso for that third place. But that fight was set to rage on in the final day of the rally. Teemu Suninen was pushing hard. The Finn had insisted he was playing the long game when it came to tyres. It didn't quite pay off, but he would finish the day in second spot and pushing for his first ERC win. As is often the case here in Italy, a local would dominate. Roberto Zappa looked very much in control. Cagnola's exit left him with breathing space at the head of the field, and three stage wins were evidence of his superiority. Going into the final day, Dapra headed Suninen by just over 20 seconds, with Arbel putting some daylight between himself and Basso.

the start of the ERC's summer asphalt adventure saw the teams touch down in the Eternal City to tackle the testing tarmac roads of the Rally di Roma Capitale. Reigning champion Miko Marček was looking to kickstart his title defence after a mixed start to the season, and a fifth fastest time was an encouraging start. After coming so close to victory at his home event last year, Andrea Quagnola will be keen to make amends in 2026. The Italian, as ever, looked right at home on his beloved tarmac. A fourth fastest run will give him a perfect platform to make it a hat-trick of Roma to Capitale wins. The surprise package of qualifying was perhaps Pablo Sarrazin, the 20-year-old Frenchman, very much still learning the ropes in top-level rallying, but looked super confident on the Italian roads. His third-place finish will be a big boost to his confidence. Teemu Suninen is clearly enjoying himself in his first full season in the ERC. The Finn's wealth of experience took him to the top of the timesheets, where he stayed for much of qualifying, finishing just half a second off the eventual winning time. It was an encouraging start to his weekend.